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1: Hello, good morning. It's Claire back with you until 6 this morning. 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
0: Let's get into the tunes, shall we? We'll kick off with Tom Grennan. This is How Does It Feel?

hard. Yeah, right, picture that with a Kodak. Or better yet, go to Times Square, take a picture of me with a Kodak. Took my life from negative to positive, I just want y'all to know that. And tonight, let's enjoy life. Pit

0: Lucy Pearl, Don't Mess With My Man on Today FM. And you know the way sometimes you think, oh, they were a one and done, they just had a one hit wonder, and then when you look them up you realise they had lots of other songs. So I looked up Lucy Pearl. Okay, American R&B supergroup, you probably remember. It was Dawn from En Vogue, Raphael from Tony, Tony, Tony, and Ali Shaheen Muhammad from A Tribe Called Quest. And yeah, the biggest track they had was Don't Mess With My Man. They also had a song called Dance Tonight, and they'd like a couple of other ones, but I think, I'm sorry guys, I think we're going to have to put them into the one hit wonder because I can't remember. Can you hum the other songs? No, but that's okay because it's such a great track. If I wrote that and that was my one and only hit, I'd be absolutely delighted with myself, and I'm sure they are too. Okay, definite one hit wonder territory, Sugar Ray, Every Morning. Absolutely brilliant track, and it's coming up next.
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Familiar backing, all right. Mr. Know-It-All. As Teddy Swims on Today FM. It's Wednesday already. My God, 6:36. Thank you to Alison Curtis, who stepped in for me yesterday. Fair play to her. And

What a song. What a band. Bellex One. Brilliant. That's called The Great Defector on Today FM. 7:38 is the time. Let me check my ding. Yep, it's there. Okay, we're ready to go with a waffle for today. We've got Dara Mee on the line in Monaghan. He's going to head to Newry. And we've got a topic.

0: That's New Order there and a True Faith on Today FM. Well, we were talking about it all morning today. Ken Doherty has announced his retirement from snooker's main circuit today. He's still going to be playing in the seniors. I still love the game, but it's time to call an end and say that's enough. I think he may have said in the same article in the Irish Independent that he should have done it a long time ago. Anyway, Ken is on the line. How are you, Ken? How's it going?
1: How are you, Ian? Yeah, I probably should have done it long. Probably a lot of people would say that.
0: Well, what a career. Amazing stuff. In fact, before we go any further, let's play 1997. And this is, we were just talking about this. You hit one shot and you knew that you had it there, and then you had to hit another shot. But the commentary is lovely on this. I'm sure you've seen it a million times.
2: Yeah. The crowd know that was the vital one. Ken knows it is. Lovely smile.
3: Yeah!
2: There's no better feeling in the world.
0: Lovely smile.
1: Yeah, lovely smile. Yeah. I was grinning like a Cheshire cat, you can imagine, beating Stephen Hendry in the final.
0: Yeah, and the Irish Independent has that photograph from 1997 there, but you're looking pretty good these days as well. All the photographs. I follow you on Instagram, you know, and you're looking okay.
1: Oh, thanks, Ed. That's very kind of you. Wear and tear hasn't been too bad on me.
0: Yeah, and you seem to be having a pretty good time. I see you with Dennis Taylor a lot, and you're doing a lot of exhibitions and that, aren't you?
1: Yeah, we're still doing a lot of shows and stuff. Dennis is great. He's been great company and been a great friend to me over the years.
0: Yeah.
1: Unfortunately, we lost John Virgo, you know, back in February, just a couple of weeks before his 80th birthday. He was a great friend as well. And you know, I've had a great time and great fun with those guys, you know, and still do with Dennis and all the other guys in the commentary. Stephen Hendry as well. Yeah, John Parrott, you know, Steve Davis. They're all good lads.
0: And of course, you're doing a lot of the BBC commentary as well, and the commentary generally for the snooker, yeah?
1: Yeah, I love that. I mean, I've been doing it for a good few years now. I've been really enjoying it. It's nice to still be involved, nice to be talking about it, you know. And if I wasn't doing it there, I'd be sitting on my couch and sort of probably talking to myself in anyway, you know what I mean? I really enjoy that part of it, you know, and still being involved in the game, you know.
0: Yeah, very good. And so you're still going to play in the senior end of it?
1: Yeah, there's only a few senior events a year and they have that 900 series. So I'll still do that. I'll do the exhibitions and do the shows and stuff like that and still enjoy playing. You know, I'm just not going to compete on the main circuit. You know, it's just it's become so difficult over the last few years. And as you get a bit older, it becomes even more difficult. So I'm going to leave it to the best of the business and just say thank you very much.

0: it is a living thing, and it is like, hello, I'm big, I'm strong, I'm growing towards the sun, I'm doing my job. And then it gets cut. So it releases a pheromone to tell the other pieces of grass, I have been slain. I have been taken down in my prime. So it's effectively going, ah, they cut me, is basically what's happening when the smell of fresh cut grass is going. It's telling the other grass, look out. The big giant human with the lawnmower is going around chopping our heads off.
1: I love that fact.
2: There's nothing the other bits of grass can do.
0: No, there's not.
1: It makes it much worse, the story.
0: Yeah,
2: it's a horrible story.
0: It's a chemical reaction. Eva says, guys, my go-to smell is my herbal essences shampoo. It reminds me of my time in Australia, as it's the only shampoo I used over there. I get goosebumps every time. Love the show, says Aoife. She also says, up Limerick, Cahill. I remember in our honeymoon, I'm going to say I'm bougie now. We went to the Maldives, right? Honeymoon, once in a lifetime, unbelievable. Had an outdoor shower. Couldn't believe this. But I was like, when are we going to use that? Every second of every day, because it was so hot. It was like 40 degrees and it was 100% humidity. So you'd be showering like 15 times a day. Every time you go walk anywhere outside the air conditioning, you were sweating. But they had like these like earthenware jugs of shower gel, right? And I don't know what was in them. It was some fancy hotel. So you just pour that in your hand. And then the only thing I've found since then that smells like that is, you know, the little samples you get are small size of molten brown. You know, the shower gel?
1: Yes.
0: There's one of them, a kind of a purpley one of them. I don't even know what the name of it is. And it smells a little bit like the shower gel in the fancy hotel on our honeymoon. And every now and again, I'll find one and I'll like buy it, or I'll get it as a gift set. Whatever. I'm like, don't do the kids. Do not touch the purple one.
2: And does Tracy, mine. Does she resonate with it?
0: She's not as emotionally attached to it. I think I had like way more outdoor showers with this particular smell.
2: Was there privacy in these showers?
0: God, no. You're in front of the neighbours. Yeah, of course there was, you maniac. It's a little courtyard out the back. It's just a little circular thing.
1: But there's
0: no one
1: way,
0: can see it.
1: But there's no way of stopping anyone from just walking in, is there?
0: Oh, no, there is. You can only access it from inside the little villa, like.
2: Yeah, because that's what I'm wondering. Is this a romantic kind of a shower job?
0: No. Well, it could be if you wanted to, but that's not its plan.
2: It's not just out there in the open.
0: No, it's just the fact that you're out in the open and you're showering.
1: But there's no door.
0: There's...
2: It's hard to picture these, to be fair.
1: Yeah.
0: So imagine a cylinder, right? Like a circular shower, right? Made of stone. And then, there's a little... Like a letter C. Attached to the back of your one of the bedrooms.
2: Yes.
0: There's a big cylindrical letter C. You have to walk in around the opening of the C.
1: Okay.
0: And then the rest of it is closed up. Like you can't get in anywhere else.
2: I got you. I just thought this is a freestanding.
0: It's not like, I think what you're picturing is like
1: the
0: tap in the farm. The tap on the wall. Go over there and strip off and put on the shower gel. It's not that. It's not that, okay?
2: Okay.
0: It's really nice. And it wasn't sexy. You're wrecking my bloody honeymoon mentions now. My memories are being tinged by Cahill's terrible mind. Here's Beyonce on today, man.

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1: Sounds like smells run the world because the way people are reacting to the chat we're having this morning. I was just saying, if you lost your sense of smell, what's the one you'd miss the most? Talking about my shower gel and my outdoor shower in my honeymoon in Maldives. And Joyce says, thanks, Carl, for giving everyone the image of Dave freestyling in the Maldives. That was him, not me.
2: I'm sorry. It's just where my mind went. I'm trying to figure it out.
1: Mark says, Dave, did you wash your legs in the Maldives?
3: Hey.
1: I only really wash my legs when I've been slathered in sun cream on holidays once a year or so. So probably, yeah.
2: Yeah, you would.
1: I was so sweaty, lads. One day we went out to play tennis, right? And I wore a Man United, black Man United sleeveless top.
2: Ooh.
1: Right? Mm. Ridiculous. And a pair of like colourful board shorts. And I don't think Crocs were even invented then, so probably flip flops. And I remember like, gonna go in the apartment in the villa because it was so, like the air conditioner was on so like low full blast. I was going, might be a bit cold, and Trace was like, nah, you'll be fine, we'll be running around doing tennis. I was like, yeah, walked out. I got to the end of the little kind of walkway, probably 10 feet onto the path, and I was wet with sweat. It was,
4: oh, wow.
1: 100% humidity. It was just like walking in mist all the time,
2: like a steam room,
1: like a steam room all the time. Like it was. When we played tennis, I think we lasted like less than one game. Like we can't even breathe. Like your lungs feel, you know, in the steam room, your lungs feel like that.
2: Yeah,
1: it was wild. Fiona says the little pastry shop you find when you're on holidays with the fresh bread, the coffee, the pastries on the sunshine. For me, it's that. Finally, I'm on me holidays. Best smell ever. Yes. I love that one. I love it. And Bill says, my friend in Italy, when we visit, there's no steam allowed in the house in summer. The shower's outside the back of the house. There's an ivy screen blocking the view in, but you can see out. The local shop, pub, community centres at the back, people walking by. It's the best shower ever.
4: So what? Bill, so you can see people.
1: Well, you can see them. You can kind of feel them walking by, maybe.
4: Oh, no, that's so weird.
1: Bill's liking the fact that he's in the nip, washing his bits.
4: Oh, and no.
1: The lady's gone down to buy whatever she needs at the local shop or visit the community centre, lads. No. The smells are getting weirder.
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0: I had a very funny late night conversation about Sam Fender, Cahill. You'll like this.
2: Ooh.
0: We're at the Champions League final and a man called Neil was there. Hey, Neil. Hope he's listening. And we were coming back on a coach from a very swanky Heineken Champions League party.

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0: Mumford & Sons, I Will Wait on Today FM, the music you love at lunch. Now, that would have been the Leaving Cert song, Summer of 2012. What a great one that is. I actually remember that so well as well. I was in college, sure, I thought I was the absolute bee's knees. I had my freedom. I was living in Cork at the time. Mumford & Sons, I'm pretty sure, if it wasn't 2012, it was 2013. No, I think it was 2012. Maybe the people of Galway can correct me if I'm wrong here, but you remember Mumford & Sons, The Vaccines and another band did like a big open air concert in Salt Hill down in the Prom. And I remember, oh my goodness, I remember thinking it was the coolest gig of all time. It was incredible weather. It was one of those summers where the sun was just, oh, I'm looking back to rose-tinted glasses and remembering it to be a really hot summer anyway. But I remember seeing that song performed live back and onto the water in Salt Hill and thinking this, it doesn't get much better than this. We're chatting about Leaving Cert songs and the songs that you really associate with that year you did your Leaving Cert, the summer of your Leaving Cert, and all of the nostalgia that comes with it. Johnny, what was it for you?
1: Hey Louise.
0: Well,
1: it's more, it's not a song, it's more of an event for my Leaving Cert. It was the 2002 World Cup and Ireland were playing Germany. Can't remember what exam I was doing.
0: Yeah.
1: But I knew Ireland and Germany were on in the Assembly Hall, so needless to say, I didn't waste any time. And we got into the Assembly area about 5 minutes just before Robbie Keane scored that wonderful goal against Germany.
0: Oh my goodness, what a memory to have. The torment as well. Can you imagine trying to concentrate in an exam knowing that that was on the telly? Fair play to you, Johnny. Gareth, what was the song for you?
2: Louise, the summer of 1995, I did me Leaving Cert.
0: Yeah.
2: The tune of the summer.
0: Go on.
2: Was Take That, Never Forget.
0: Oh,
2: what a banger.
0: What a banger. That is a great tune. And still, like, I mean, still resonates today, doesn't it? Dolly has said, Louise, the Leaving Cert song my year was Rihanna. It was the year she brought out Umbrella and it rained all that summer. So that must have been summer 2007. Was that a really rainy summer? Do you know what? People are giving out saying that the Leaving Cert weather came a week early this year. I reckon it'll come back again. Like, highs of 17 degrees today. We're going to... The Leaving Cert weather will click in yet. Don't you fret. Catherine, very quickly, we'll do one more. What was the song for you?
3: Hi, Louise.
0: Well,
3: it's a long time since I did my Leaving Cert back in 1992.
0: Oh.
3: But this morning, the fabulous Father Chris O'Donnell finished Mass for the Skull Pole students in Finland with Dreams.
0: Oh.
3: Saying, this is our song we will hear a lot this summer. Limnicabo, and best of luck to all the students in Skull Pole and Kilfinnan.
0: That is adorable. There you go. A song of the summer. Well, look, we'll all be hoping we're singing that song in Limerick this summer, Catherine. Here's Chapel Roan, Pink Pony Club. Until

0: Before you go, there's something I want you to have.
1: Oh, it's beautiful. But wait a minute, isn't this...
0: Yeah, yes it is.
1: But I thought the old lady dropped it into the ocean in the end.
0: Well, baby, I went down and got it for you.

0: Geico knows there's a home you and a road you. Right now you're hearing home you. He's not in an RV. He's at home on a stair machine.
1: And staring at a not-so-motivational poster on my wall.
0: Meanwhile, road you never lacks motivation, because he's in an RV covered by Geico, with RV specialists who are as passionate about RVs as you. In fact, he only stares at views from on top of a mountain.
2: I'm on top of the world!
0: How's that for motivation, home you? It feels good to be a road you. It feels good to Geico.
3: So those intentions have declined, and you have to think of it in a more holistic way, that it's not just about economics, but it's about a whole series of other changes that impact these decisions and mean that it's harder to make long-term decisions for young people.
4: And one final one, the fertility rate has gone from 1.9 in 2015 to 1.5 last year, 1.5. What is the fertility rate supposed to be so that the population replaces itself in the long run if you ignore migration?
3: Oh, it's significantly higher than that. Yeah, so you'd need it around 2.3 so that we keep our population level. You know, populations increase and decline all the time, and there's a variety of factors. What we need to think about is being prepared to deal with the repercussions of this. So we know now that we have a declining population. What does government and policymakers need to do to facilitate young people to have children or to have the number of children that they want now? How can we prepare for in terms of care in old age, a pension shortfall, all of these things we can be thinking about now and preparing for what will happen in 20 years' time or even less than 20 years' time, 15 years' time. So that's there are key decisions that we need to think about now.
4: Thank you very much, Dr. Carmel Hannan, Associate Professor at the Department of Sociology in the University of Limerick. Katie Taylor to fight in Croke Park in September. We'll hear about that next.
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0: So it was Jeffrey Donaldson's lawyer who continued his cross-examination this morning. And you might also remember that yesterday the jury heard complainant B attended a Christian rehabilitation centre as a teenager after she began to use drugs. Now, it was said that she told a pastor about the alleged sexual abuse by Jeffrey Donaldson while she was at this centre. And today she was asked by the defence why she didn't report the claims to police at this point. And she was asked if she remembered the pastor suggesting that they go to the police. She said she didn't remember that, but that she should have reported it, but she was afraid and embarrassed about things she had done as a teenager at the time. And she also told the court at this point that she blames herself for the subsequent alleged abuse of complainant A, saying that if she'd gone to the police sooner, it wouldn't have happened, and that she said, it's my fault. And she was asked if saying all of this at the time was part of an attempt to get out of that rehab centre that she was in, but she denied that, saying that she had made friends there and she was happy there. She at one point even referred to it as one of the best things that's ever happened to her, going to that centre, so that this wasn't a deflection for what she had done.
1: And what about contact that she had with Jeffrey Donaldson?
0: Yeah, so she was asked about why she made contact with Mr. Donaldson on a number of occasions as an adult. And she said she felt like at that point she should have moved on because he had apologised. And that's, of course, referencing a meeting which was held at that same Christian Rehab Centre when she had reported these allegations. And Jeffrey Donaldson had been called in for a meeting there. And she said that he had apologised, but there were no details were discussed. He had apologised for things he had done to her, but no specific details were given in regard to that apology. But she said that she was trying not to be a victim anymore, and she wanted to show that she had made a life for herself. And she did say she doesn't know why she contacted him, but she did, and that none of it changes what happened when she was younger.
1: Now, Jeffrey Donaldson's wife, Eleanor, has also pleaded not guilty to 5 charges, including aiding and abetting her husband. She's facing what's described as a trial of facts. But the complainant B was cross-examined by Eleanor Donaldson's lawyer. So what happened there?
0: Yeah, so Eleanor Donaldson herself isn't actually in court because of the nature of this trial of facts. She's not there. She's been deemed medically unfit to contribute to the actual proceedings, but she still is represented by a lawyer. So that cross-examination by her lawyer began this afternoon. And the court had heard the alleged victim claim that Eleanor Donaldson saw an incident when Mr. Donaldson lifted the alleged victim's top and played with her breasts. Now, Mrs. Donaldson's lawyer this afternoon said that she readily accepts some of what happened in this incident. So Ian Turkington, her barrister, said she accepts the complainant was in the room with Jeffrey, but says she never saw anything inappropriate happening. Complainant B disagreed with this, saying Mrs. Donaldson did see the alleged incident and that she walked away. Now, it was heard during yesterday's evidence that Eleanor Donaldson tried to contact the complainant in 2023 to seek forgiveness. And today the defence argued it was actually this communication that grounded the alleged victim's belief that Mrs. Donaldson saw what happened. But she disagreed with this, saying it only confirmed what she'd always known. She said Mrs. Donaldson had a clear line of sight, but the defence said that she could actually see Mr. Donaldson's back and the complainant's head. Now, complainant B has also alleged Eleanor Donaldson let the alleged rape happen. She has made an allegation of rape against Jeffrey Donaldson, which she says occurred when she was in primary school. But the defence today suggested that her account of this incident is a figment of her imagination and said his client denies letting it happen. But the complainant said that what she has told the court is the truth.
1: Thank you very much, Emily Keegan from the Today FM newsroom. More comments on our previous item. Listener says, I went public and was high risk, and the care at the University Hospital carried was exceptional. Another one says, regarding private maternity care, I attended privately for my first baby. For the next 2 babies, I went public, and the attention and care I received from the midwives was far superior to what I received as a private patient. Government has plans to give you money to get rid of your car if you'll buy an EV, but there are catches. We'll be discussing that after the traffic with Mark Hogan.
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4: The M3 out of Dublin is busy from the M50 flyover to a crash before Junction 2, Blanchardstown. That's affecting the right lane. There's a delay on St John's Road outbound from Military Road Junction to Island Bridge. Reports of a collision in Cork halfway between Bandon and Crookstown at Temple Martin remain. Traffic on the South Ring Road westbound is solid between Junction 4, Wilton and Junction 3, Bishopstown. And the Ballysimon Road at Limerick is backed up between Gary Glass Roundabout and the M7. Mark Hogan, 7 Travel.
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4: I just love it. I'm not saying it's the greatest movie of all time or anything, but it's just one that has stuck with me and I've watched. It's probably one of the films that I've watched several times because it bears repeating. I don't know if any of the listeners were at Molly, the Museum of Literature Ireland. They did a kind of a live, like a promenade theatre adaptation of it, which was wonderful too. But the film, it was John Huston's last film, starring his daughter Angelica Huston alongside Donal McCann, who's one of my favourite actors, both stage and film. There's so much to love about the film. For such a quintessentially Dublin story, ironically, it was filmed in California. But like to me, it's kind of part of the Christmas tradition. I think the IFI shows it every year on the 6th of January on the Epiphany, just to kind of mark the occasion. Like, I think that's the day that the movie is set, a bit like Bloomsday is set on June the 16th. Like there's humour in it. There's the kind of the drunken ne'er-do-well son who turns up late and makes an embarrassment of himself. There's a poignancy because it's really about a husband realising that his wife, who he thinks is thinking romantic thoughts about him, is actually thinking romantic thoughts about a young man who died when she was young in Galway. Obviously, the story is beautifully written. It's a masterpiece, but the film adaptation as well. It's got a huge poignancy. There's also the sense, a real sense of sort of time passing. Like there's an elderly woman, a relation of the lead character, who sings a song, and her voice is extremely frail. But there is a beauty in that frailty. You know, I don't know if anybody who's at Paul Simon or who saw Leonard Cohen, these singers late in life, who, you know, their voice is past its peak, but there is an added poignancy, I think, in the frailty of age alongside the magnificence of the work.
3: For directors, you've gone for the Coen brothers.
4: Yeah. I just love everything they do. Like recently, I rewatched the Big Lebowski, and I don't know. I love a sense of humour, and I think they've got that in spades, a kind of a black sense of humour. There's always brilliant characterisation. You know, their thrillers undercut are actually enhanced by a brilliant comic timing, and it just hits the spot for me.
3: Now, for actors, you've gone for Daniel Day-Lewis and Saoirse Ronan. So let's just hear a little bit of Daniel Day-Lewis, starring as Daniel Plainview in There Will Be Blood. And in this clip, Plainview takes his revenge on Eli, played by Paul Dano.
5: It was Paul who was chosen. He found me and told me about your land just before.
6: Why are you talking about
5: Paul? I did what
6: Paul,
5: your brother
6: don't
5: couldn't.
6: Say this
5: I broke
6: to me.
5: You and I beat you. It was Paul who told me about you. He's the prophet. He's the smart one. He knew what was there, and he found me to take it out of the ground. You know what the funny thing is? Listen. I paid him $10,000 cash in hand. Like that. He has his own company now. A prosperous little business, three wells producing, $5,000 a week. Stop crying, you sniveling ass. Stop your nonsense. You're just afterbirth, Eli.
6: No.
5: To slithered out on your mother's filth.
6: No.
5: They should have put you in a glass jar on the mantelpiece. Where were you when Paul was suckling at his mother's teat? Where were you? Who was nursing you, poor Eli? One of Bandy's sows? That land has been had. Nothing you can do about it. It's gone. It's had.
6: If you would just take this...

0: Stephen Lynette, Love Me Not on Today FM. And we kicked off with the Becky Hill Run as well. Love, love, love that one. How are you getting on? Did you enjoy the weather? Did you have one of every weather where you were today? I certainly did. I was expecting it to start snowing at one stage. I think snow was the only thing that didn't happen. But I said to myself, do you know what it's a good day to do? It's a good day to go and do a Pilates class and then tell all of Ireland that I did it. Because if you don't tell people, then what's the point? So I was feeling absolutely smug with myself, but then I got called out because apparently I did something diabolical, which was get a tub of cottage cheese, open it, get a spoon and eat it like a yogurt. Just if I do some intense exercise, guys, and it was pretty intense, let me tell you, and I'm feeling very strong and tough right now, but I just get a craving for cottage cheese and I don't want anything with it. I just eat it with a spoon. So a couple of people pointed at me in disgust here in the studio. And my partner said that it was the worst thing that I've ever done. And she's absolutely disgusted with me. And I'm a little bit concerned that the locks will be changed when I get home tonight. Anything worse than that? Do you think it's okay? Do you think that's okay thing to do? I don't think it's that bad. It's delicious. It's high protein, you know. It's fine. But yeah, let me know. 087-4100-102. Do you have a worse one? Or did you ever change the locks on someone for doing something like that? I don't know. Maybe I should be worried. This is the latest one from Alex Warren. Fine Place to Die.
1: On the TV, a man dressed in black says the tensions and waters are rising. Happiness is treason. Fiction is fact. And the storm's always on the horizon.

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